Johnny Winter. The album was called Johnny Winter, and you'd think it was his first, but actually there was one before it on a different label called the Progressive Blues Experiment. That was his debut album for Columbia, and certainly the first really big budget one. Covering B.B. King's there, Be Careful with a Fool. Led Zeppelin in there, speaking of covering Willie Dixon, You Shook Me, and Dazed and Confused, which borrows a few lyrics from various people like Muddy Waters from the first Led Zeppelin album, and then the all-original David Bowie, and you don't get much more original than David Bowie. Space Oddity, the song that really put him on the map in 1969, that whole set from 1969. And you are rocking with the Hermit in the Days of Confusion. It is music that is meant to be listened to on stations like WEOS in Geneva, New York. It's 89.5 and 90.3 FM, Finger Lakes Public Radio. It's where it all started, and around this time of year, it's also where we're asking for your support.

King Crimson. The 1974 album Red, and the track, appropriately enough, was called One More Red Nightmare. We also had David Blue with his original 1973 version of Outlaw Man. The Eagles covered that song on their Desperado album and also released it as a single the following year. Rolling Stones, Ain't Too Proud to Beg, speaking of covering tunes. Hey, if you're going to cover somebody, cover the Temptations, right? Rolling Stones, and you are rocking with the Hermit. In the Days of Confusion, it is music that is meant to be listened to on stations like Pioneer 90.1 FM. It's KSRQ, Thief River Falls, Minnesota.

0: Vanellope still rocking in 1969 with the album Near the Beginning and the tune Shotgun. Bill Jr. Walker and the All-Stars hit. Also in that set, Allman Brothers Band, Don't Keep Me Wondering, from the Idlewild South album. From Canada, it was the Collectors. The tune was called Early Morning. The album was called Grass and Wild Strawberries. And there is a story behind that you can get by visiting the webpage, hermitradio.com. Look for the blog, The Hermit Rambles, and then find show number 2640. Also in that set, we had Spirit with Fresh Garbage and The Doors. Break on through to the other side. And for the past 60 minutes, you have been rocking in the Days of Confusion. It is music that is meant to be listened to. It's a production of Hermit Radio in association with Finger Lakes Public Radio. The show is recorded in real time at the studios of WHWS and WEOS at Hobart and William Smith College in Geneva, New York. Our producer is Stephen R. Webb. Our associate producer is Kelly Walker. Once again, the webpage, hermitradio.com. That's all, folks.
1: 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In November of 1775, the British governor of Virginia, Lord Dunmore, issued a proclamation offering freedom to any slaves of rebellious Americans who were able to enter British lines. Through the course of the war, tens of thousands of African Americans had hoped for their freedom by supporting the British. A smaller number fought on the pro-independent side, despite policies that discouraged their enlistment. This America 250 memory was brought to you by our founding patriots, remembering those who fought for the freedoms we enjoy today.
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3: 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I'm Jim Mellowitz.
4: I'm Dave Fulton.
3: And we are here to wander the musical landscape of Indiana and Sitasville with the good, the great, and the just plain interesting music that has come out of this remarkable state.
4: In the first half hour of our show, Jim will dissect some of his favorite music from Indiana. Then, in the second half hour, I'll dig deep into my vault and pull out rare and mostly unheard music from the late 70s and 80s that feature the very roots of Indiana punk and new wave.
3: We started off with our theme song, California Sun, by the Rivieras, which was a group that came out of South Bend and started the surf rock wave. But we're going to move down the state a little bit to Muncie, where in a group called the Y Store that grew out of Ball State University and some students that were there in the late 1980s.
4: You know, the Y Store is an interesting name.
3: It is.
4: Do you know how they got that name?
3: It was named after a haberdashery in Muncie.
4: All right. Now, for listeners who don't know what a haberdashery is...
3: They make hats.
4: Hats. Okay. Why isn't it called a hatterdashery?
3: Well, that's a great question for an English major.
4: I don't have a hab on my head.
3: Anyway, they grew out of the 80s, and in the 90s, 96, they finally got a contract with an MCA subsidiary and recorded their self-titled LP, and they were off to the races with a hit single called Lack of Water. These guys were an interesting combination of, which was a big hit in AAA radio at the time. And we're going to be playing that song. And a second song by them.
4: So we have two songs coming up by the Y Store.
3: Absolutely.

0: You're listening to a tune called Father by the Y Store, which was a group that came out of Muncie, Indiana, and that song was the subject of a very popular MTV video at the time. But we're going to take a different tact here. We're going to move into a very different style of music. They came from
1: a group. Are you going in the Wayback Machine here?
0: The Wayback Machine to a group that was actually founded in 1948 coming out of the School of Music at Butler University called The Four Freshmen. And it has endured through these many years through a series of 24 people who have been in and out of this group, and now there's four new members to it. But they sort of originated with this style. They came out of the barbershop quartet style of music, but merged it with jazz chords and jazz styling and created a really new sound in harmonies that became inspirational for people like Brian Wilson of the Beach Boys, who used to travel to Catalina Island off the Pacific coast on his own to just listen to the Four Freshmen.
1: And that's great. Brian Wilson, I mean, one of the most... a very prolific singer-songwriter, Beach Boys, very influential.
0: Absolutely.
1: They influenced the Beatles, for crying out loud.
0: And he said this music brings a feeling of love to him and very inspiring. So we're going to hear two songs by the Four Freshmen.

0: And that was Day by Day by the Four Freshmen.
1: What's not to like about the Four Freshmen? Doesn't that just make you feel good listening to that?
0: Incredible harmonies. It certainly made Brian Wilson feel good. That was a very important group coming out of Indiana. But we're going to move on to a very different style once again.
1: But also very influential.
0: Absolutely. And one of but we're going to jump over here to a different style, which is a R&B artist named Babyface, otherwise known as Kenneth Bryan Edmonds, who was born in Indianapolis and graduated from North Central High School right down the road.
1: Right here in Indy.
0: And he is like an incredibly big player in the R&B industry. He is a singer, a songwriter, a record producer, 26 number one R&B hit songs, 13 Grammy Awards.
1: It's unbelievable.
0: Even has an interstate named after him.
1: An overachiever. Do you know how Babyface got his name?
0: Tell me, Dave.
1: It was given to him by Bootsy Collins, who tagged him Babyface because of his youthful look.
0: He is youthful looking. Wow.
1: Yeah.
0: Well, Babyface is still out there doing lots of stuff. He's written songs for virtually everybody in the industry, it seemed like. And we're going to hear two pieces by him here, When Can I See You and Hurt You.

0: This is Radio Free Indiana as we wander through the Indiana musical landscape. That was Babyface, recorded with Tony Braxton.
1: Amazing,
0: doing a song called Hurt You.
1: Beautiful music.
0: Beautiful stuff, man. This guy is big in the R&B world. And we'll come back to him at some point later in one of our later episodes. Right now we're going to move on to another Indiana artist called Bill Wilson, who spent many formative years in Bloomington, grew up in, was born in Lebanon, Indiana, and died at a young age. But
1: in his 40s, I think, wasn't it?
0: In his 40s, 46, I think. And we got a song here that he did called Skid Road Rodeo, which was a story about a aging, down-on-his-luck cowboy who's sitting at a diner and telling his life story.

0: Wow. The first song was the Gizmos, Cry Real Tears, which is, I think, my favorite song by the Dale Lawrence version of the Gizmos.
1: Did that band inspire Brian Wilson at all?
0: I think Brian Wilson analyzed the Gizmos harmonies. Hmm. He drove to Catalina Island once.
1: Doubtful.
0: All by himself. Luckily, he had a snorkel with him. And then the... Dow Jones and the Industrials, Ladies with Appliances, of course, the immortal Dow Jones from West Lafayette.
1: Were those personal appliances that they were referring to?
0: I think you can leave it to your imagination what appliances. I assume toasters and refrigerators, but maybe your mind went somewhere else. You're listening to Radio Free Indiana. We're in part two of the hour where I deep dive into my vault of early the beginnings of Indiana punk and new wave. So thank you for listening. The next song is by the last four parentheses, five digits. And it's interesting because this is a live recording from when we played. I was in the band, yeah. Mm. I know you were going to ask me that, right, Jim?
1: You had something to do with that.
0: I had something to do with that. And anyway, we played at CBGB's, the legendary venue in Manhattan.
1: Wow.
0: I know. It was pretty cool. It was... People say, what was that like playing there? And it was sort of a fog. Do you know what I mean? It was just, you know, that is such hallowed ground, that stage, for the punk and new wave scene. Virtually every major band from 77, 78, 79 played on that stage. So we were very honored and humbled to be considered among them.
1: Real headbangers there.
0: Anyway, this is a song called I Have Rental Car, which was originally recorded by the 3-0 Band. And one of these days, we'll get around to playing you the original version of this.
2: That's no laughing matter either, Buster. Listen, you ever had one of those days when just nothing seems to go right? And no matter how hard you try, everything just ends up wrong? You try even harder. You try really harder. And as you're trying so hard, you think, gosh, who else in town tries harder? And you decide, I know who tries harder, and I think I'm going to go down and give it a try right now. So I head on down to the Avis agency, and I decide...

0: Indiana, early Indiana, punk and new wave. This is Radio Free Indiana. Thanks for listening. Those were the Jetsons, and I bet not. Coming up now is it the Positions or are the Positions? Here are the Beatles or here is the Beatles?
1: How Which does that positions work? Are we talking about?
0: the famous Indianapolis band from the early 80s that was led by one of the most interesting singer-songwriters in town, and I'll come up with his name in a minute.
1: Is Mr. Science in this group?
0: No. Mr. Science is not in this group. Randy King, that's the name I was trying to think. Randy, I apologize for your name not being right on the tip of my tongue, a little bit more than that. But the Positions, Followers of the Space Race, this is one of my favorite songs that he did.

0: Hugo Smooth.
1: A little bit derivative, don't you think?
0: Of what?
1: Babyface.
0: Well, you could ask Brian Paulson about that. That's the amazing Brian Paulson on keyboards. That doesn't really fit in necessarily with the genre of punk and new wave, but Hugo Smooth was around in those early Crazy Owls days. And
1: where did that band come out of?
0: Hugo Smooth, I think they're an indie band, I think.
1: Back in the day.
0: But Brian Paulson then went on to be in another band called Large Damaging Hail, which we can talk about another time.
1: A weather band, okay. What's up next?
0: Coming up next, if I'm not mistaken, it's going to be the Excess Show. And the Excess Show is a band, or it was a project, a musical project that Mr. Science and I put together.
1: Mr. Science?
0: Yeah, Mr. Science is very involved in this. We used his studio up in West Lafayette to record this. And again, sort of like Hugo Smooth, this kind of breaks a little bit stylistically from what we normally play on here. This was going to be part of a live show that we did based on a reworking of The Wizard of Oz. And this is our version of Over the Rainbow.

0: Johnny and the Pile Drivers, You Keep a Knockin', recorded live at Pizza Castle in Indianapolis in 1981. 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
1: 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It is that simple.

Maybe they'll even throw rice. And we'll have us a party, then get out of town and not listen to any advice. We both feel so new, and this time we know we'll never have any regrets. And we'll hire us a band that won't play Proud Mary, no matter how late it gets. Yes, we'll hire us a band this time around that plays nothing but our requests. Just me in my suit while I waltz you around, and you in your off-white dress.

mistakes. 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
1: British troops occupy Boston. In October 1768, British troops landed in Boston Harbor to enforce the Townsend Duties Act of 1767. These were taxes on paint, paper, tea, and other commodities. The British invasion also was carried out to clamp down on local radicals. The troops' presence didn't sit well with locals and led to many street fights. One clash between soldiers and a mob in March 1770 left 5 dead. Radicals called it the Boston Massacre, while the British only called it the Incident on King Street. The continuing burden of taxes on commodities like tea would cause colonists to band together, calling themselves Sons of Liberty. On December 16, 1773, they boarded a British flag transport, dumping overboard a cargo of 342 chests of imported tea. This America 250 memory was brought to you by our founding patriots. Remember, those were the ones who fought for the freedoms we enjoy today.
0: This America 250 memory was brought to you by our founding patriots, remembering those who fought for the freedoms we enjoy today.
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1: Britain tries to intimidate Massachusetts. Beginning in March 1774, the British Parliament passed the Coercive Acts. These were often called the Intolerable Acts in America. One of the many British hostile laws, they closed the port of Boston and required British troops to be housed in taverns and vacant buildings. These acts generated considerable sympathy for Massachusetts among the other colonies.
0: This America 250 memory was brought to you by our founding patriots, remembering those who fought for the freedoms we enjoy today.
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1: Hi, this is Dan Davis, host of Mighty Tasty Blues. 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

0: this is Dan Davis, host of Mighty Tasty Blues, and I think I have great news. Beginning this Sunday, October 4th, Mighty Tasty Blues will be a full hour at a new time. 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I like to call it an hour of blues at the right hour. 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

0: This is a free and family-friendly Carmel cultural resource from WITT. The Carmel Clay History Museum is now open at 211 First Street Southwest. Operated by the Carmel Clay Historic Society, the Carmel Clay Historic Museum is a community resource dedicated to preserving Carmel's history, maintaining collections of public records, including photographs, maps, and school records for all Carmel schools in Carmel Township, including one-room schools. There is also a variety of items related to Carmel High School, including Carmel High School yearbooks from 1901 to present. The museum's hours are Wednesday through Saturday, 10 a.m. to 6 p.m., Sunday, 12 to 5. The Carmel Clay History Museum, where everyone can connect with the stories that shaped Carmel. More information and a schedule of museum upcoming events is at carmelclayhistory.org.
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2: Battle of Bunker Hill. Americans hold their own. On June 17, 1775, in the first major action of the war, inexperienced colonial soldiers held off hardened British veterans for over 2 hours at Breed's Hill in Massachusetts. Although eventually forced to abandon their position, including the high ground of Bunker Hill overlooking Boston, the Patriots showed that they were not intimidated by the long lines of red-coated infantrymen. Of the 2,200 British that saw action, more than 1,000 were wounded or died from their injuries.
1: This America 250 memory was brought to you by our founding patriots, remembering those who fought for the freedoms we enjoy today.
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0: Here are a few of the Hussey Mayfield Memorial Library Zionsville main branch events from September 29th to October 5th from WITT. The Indiana Diaper Bank Diaper Drive through Sunday, October 11th. This is for new disposable baby diapers and training pants like pull-ups, unused diapers that your child has outgrown that are in open packages, and wipes and unopened diaper rash creams. Striped and clean cloth diapers are accepted. Donations can be left at the tables located in the Whitestown and Zionsville branch entrances. The Hussey Mayfield Public Library Board of Trustees regular meeting is Thursday, October 1st, 6:30 to 8 p.m. This is the regular monthly meeting of the Library Board of Trustees. This is a public meeting and all are welcome to attend. It's held in the Zionsville branch, Laura Hussey Room. The Stevens Puppets presents The Legend of Sleepy Hollow, Sunday, October 4th, 2 to 2:45 p.m. In the Stevens Puppets version of this classic tale, the only thing truly scary is Ichabod Crane's dancing. This is a headless horseman story where everyone keeps their head and leaves smiling. This is held in the Zionsville branch Laura Hussey Room for all ages. Registration is required. There are 35 seats available. A complete list of Hussey Mayfield Memorial Library events and event registration can be found at hmmpl.org. Select events under quick links at the bottom of the page. These are just a few of the many Hussey Mayfield Memorial Library Zionsville main branch events from September 29th to October 5th from WITT.
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0: 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And these are just a few of the many Hussey Mayfield Memorial Library Whitestown Branch events from September 29th to October 5th from WITT.
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Londonese. I bring a knife to my throat by leaving tongue unsheathed. The irony of all this is I'm an angel Londonese.

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Thousands of people are singing about the man on the flying trapeze. I am the only one in the world who knows who he really is. Listen. Once I was happy, but now I'm forlorn. Like an old coat that is tattered and torn. Left in this wide world to weep and to mourn. Betrayed by a maid in her teens. Oh, this maid that I loved was so handsome. And I tried all I knew how to please. But I never could please her one quarter so well as a man on the flying trapeze. Oh, he floats through the air with the greatest of ease, this daring young man on the flying trapeze. His actions are graceful, all girls he does please, and my love was stolen away. I wept and I whimpered, I simpered for weeks, while she spent her time with the circus's freak. The tears were like hailstones that rolled down my cheek. Alas, and alack, and Alaska. I went to this fellow, the blackguard, and said, I'll see that you get your dessert. His thumb to his nose he put up with a sneer. He sneered once again and said, nerd, he floats through the air with the greatest of ease. I pray that someday while he's up there he'll sneeze and fall down and ruin his flying trapeze. So my love will come back to me. Here's how his trapezing act would begin. First he'd balance himself on the bar with his chin. That proved that his real art was a violin. I figured it out by his whiskers. So I snuck in his tent one fine evening, aha, and his bearded disguise I pulled off. And I found that this man on the flying trapeze was that Russian guy, Rubinov. Oh, no more he floats with the greatest of ease. This brave herring eater is off the trapeze. He's back playing fiddle, that old Russian cheese, and my love has flown.

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0: And that was from 1988.
1: Nose Opera.
0: Beautiful piece from Freddie Mercury, Barcelona. So,
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0: We wound up in Barcelona.
1: Nose Travel.
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2: U.S. Constitution replaces Articles of Confederation. In 1787, a convention of states in Philadelphia proposed a constitution to replace the much looser Articles of Confederation that was originally adopted in 1777. The new constitution was officially ratified June 21, 1788. With later amendments, the United States Constitution became the framework for the government of the United States.
1: This America 250 memory was brought to you by our founding patriots, remembering those who fought for the freedoms we enjoy today.
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0: Don't believe everything you read online, because this week's discovery finds a viral feud turning into romance. Thanks for tuning into this week's Shelf Discovery. I'm Kristen Dreyer Kramer. Being a critic comes with a responsibility to readers and listeners to help them decide whether or not a book will be worth their precious reading time. Unfortunately, a critic's opinion isn't always positive, and in Bad Words by author Rianoch Robinson, an author and critic face off over a blistering review. The story finds novelist Parker Navarro eagerly preparing for the release of his second novel, High and Dry. Though his first novel flopped after being panned by famed critic Sophie Chan, he's ready to come back better than ever, until Sophie publishes yet another scathing review of his upcoming release. When Parker confronts Sophie at an event, the video goes viral. But while the feud boosts Parker's pre-orders and Sophie's struggling publications profile, it eventually makes them both question their prejudices and priorities. This one video immediately has everyone voicing their opinions. Parker's supporters attack Selena for being a snob, and Selena's supporters attack Parker for being entitled. And it's not hard to understand both sides of the story. But while I could probably spend pages discussing the struggle between a critic who does in fact sound pretentious and an author who does in fact sound entitled, this isn't necessarily meant to be a think piece on the role of criticism in the literary world. As Parker and Selena occasionally cross paths, their feud shifts and the novel moves into chick lit territory. The character's thorny relationship makes for a stressful situation, the kind that will have readers bracing for the moment when disaster inevitably strikes. Admittedly, it can initially make for a frustrating read about a couple of frustrating characters whose relationship just doesn't make a whole lot of sense on paper. But as they become more open and vulnerable, they also become the kind of characters that readers will root for against all odds. But is it worth facing off with the writer and the critic? On a scale of buy it, borrow it, or don't bother, I say borrow it. Though it starts off a little rough, with a couple of prickly characters and an explosive online war, as the author allows her characters to become more human, Bad Words is a novel that will eventually grow on you if you give it a chance. Well, it looks like we've come to the last page of this week's Shelf Discovery. 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Until next time, wherever the week may take you, don't forget to bring a book.
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God has got rock and roll pneumonia!

Here are a few of the Hussey Mayfield Memorial Library Zionsville Main Branch events from September 29th to October 5th from WITT. The Indiana Diaper Bank Diaper Drive through Sunday, October 11th. This is for new disposable baby diapers and training pants like pull-ups, unused diapers that your child has outgrown that are in open packages, and wipes and unopened diaper rash creams. Striped and clean cloth diapers are accepted. Donations can be left at the tables located in the Whitestown and Zionsville branch entrances. The Hussey Mayfield Public Library Board of Trustees regular meeting is Thursday, October 1st, 6:30 to 8 p.m. This is the regular monthly meeting of the Library Board of Trustees. This is a public meeting and all are welcome to attend. It's held in the Zionsville branch, Laura Hussey Room. The Stevens Puppets presents The Legend of Sleepy Hollow, Sunday, October 4th, 2 to 2:45 p.m. In the Stevens Puppets version of this classic tale, the only thing truly scary is Ichabod Crane's dancing. This is a headless horseman story where everyone keeps their head and leaves smiling. This is held in the Zionsville branch Laura Hussey Room for all ages. Registration is required. There are 35 seats available. A complete list of Hussey Mayfield Memorial Library events and event registration can be found at hmmpl.org. Select events under quick links at the bottom of the page. These are just a few of the many Hussey Mayfield Memorial Library Zionsville Main Branch events from September 29th to October 5th from WITT.

0: WITD has the exclusive protection of the crime fighter Chicken Man. 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
1: Hi, this is Chris Wooldridge. 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
2: In December 1776, General George Washington moved his troops across the Delaware River into New Jersey. On Christmas night, 1776, the Patriots surprised, then defeated, a force of British-paid German Hessian troops who were stationed at Trenton, New Jersey. Washington's army achieved a similar victory over British troops at Princeton on January 3, 1777. These victories revived hope within the colonies that the war may be winnable. This America 250 memory was brought to you by our founding patriots. Remember, those were the ones who fought for the freedom we enjoy today.
1: This America 250 memory was brought to you by our founding patriots, remembering those who fought for the freedoms we enjoy today.
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4: With Matt Masters, and this is the Rock and Rhythm Review. For the next 28 minutes, stay tuned to Indiana's only educational, self-indulgent radio program, showcasing the music from 1945 to 1965. I'm not an accredited musicologist, nor hold an advanced degree in music history, but possess a fascination with Caribbean sea shanties and an enthusiasm for the music popular before my parents knew what a toga party was.

That was Louie Louie from The Kingsmen, the most recognizable song on the planet. But how did this obscure Oregon band's $36 noisy, bass-heavy, unintelligible, cheap wafer of polyvinyl chloride get here? You won't believe it. On the Rock and Rhythm Review, let's explore the life of Louie Louie, from obscure R&B song to obscene rock and roll to frat rock anthem to orthodox rock music. We'll deconstruct Louie into its fundamental triumvirate of unrelated 50s tunes, play the rare 1957 original, where we'll hear the actual lyrics, then follow the auditory brick road for 7 years through the Pacific Northwest and across the Atlantic. Upon the Kingsmen's 1963 release, suspicions about Louie arose quickly from the void of unintelligible lyrics. Were they pornographic? It all started right here in Indiana, when a few concerned members of society protested Indiana Governor Matthew Welch and FBI demagogue J. Edgar Hoover. So with the moral fiber of America at stake, the dynamic duo leapt into action as Welch promptly banned Louie from Hoosier airwaves, and Hoover began a 31-month investigation at untold taxpayers' expense to uncover the evil that lurked behind Louie's cold black vinyl heart. Richard Berry, having no relation to Chuck, was the Swiss Army vocalist of L.A. R&B. Toiling behind a veil of obscurity, we may not have known his face, but we knew his voice. That was Berry on the Robins' Riot and Cell Block No. 9, and that was Berry as Henry on Etta James' Roll With Me, Henry. In 1956, Berry would blend three utterly dissimilar non-R&B songs into Louie Louie, one providing the lyrical basis, one providing the rhythmic basis, and one providing its setting. The image of a world-weary barfly-to-bartender lament for Berry's Louie arose from the 1951 film The Sky's the Limit, and its number, One for My Baby and One More for the Road, by Johnny Mercer.

Louis's distinctive rhythmic hook came from an unusual source, but very much vogue for the mid-50s, Cuba. In 1955, while performing with the Rhythm Rockers, a Latino R&B band, Berry heard them perform El Loco Cha-Cha, as popularized by René Tézé.

With two influences in mind, it would take the king of rock and roll to provide the final inspiration. In 1956, Chuck Berry, also having Cuba on his mind, released his Stark Havana Moon. It wasn't a hit, but for Richard, it provided the lyrical patois, albeit Jamaican, not Cuban, for his masterpiece.

In 1957, with his three ingredients and a dash of R&B, Richard Berry and his group The Pharaohs recorded and unleashed Louie Louie on the Tiny Flip label and the world.

And no one heard it. No one except for singer Ron Holden, whom heard it on a late-night R&B radio station in Seattle and began popularizing Louie in original Barry format as a showstopper for club dates. Louie quickly grew into a regional anthem, and when Ron left the Northwest,

as we know it. The Wailers and Roberts recorded their version and quickly contended with competing versions done more in the Berry style. And when the smoke cleared, the Wailers had the regional hit.

And that was about it. Northwest bands continued to come and go, Louis stayed. In April of 1963, two Portland bands, within the same week, at Robert Lindell's Northwestern Inc. studio, recorded Louie Louie. Both bands became famous, but only one because of Louie. The Kingsmen were the underdog, and they hated the production of their Louie. But a lucky break on a Boston radio station broke the song nationwide, and the rest, as they say, was history. Paul Revere and the Raiders had a 1961 instrumental hit under their belts, were on an infinitely larger label, and had a far more polished production, all of which resulted in the more popular version in the Northwest. But their Louie would never hit the national charts.

So how did the Kingsman's Louie become the definitive version? Was it the removal of the saxophone and addition of the Hohner electric piano? Was it DJ Ken Chase's amateur production, or was it the incoherent lyrics? Well, if the Kingsmen knew, they'd have sold more records. Today's scholars refer to Louie as the genesis of garage rock, the fiber of frat rock, and proto-punk rock. Louie has gone on to be one of the most recorded songs in history. Just what inspired Rockin' Robin to transmogrify Barry Simple's sea shanty into the sonic blueprint for the Kingsmen and every other rock band thereafter remains a mystery, as Roberts tragically died in an auto accident in 1966. And in case you were wondering, the FBI couldn't decipher the lyrics and dropped the investigation. Thanks for tuning in to this installment of the Rockin' Rhythm Review, but me gotta go now. My special thanks to Jim Walsh and John Blutarski. Send your complaints, critiques, and compliments to WMAT@mail.com.

As we shut the jewel case on Louis, let's close the show featuring my favorite post-Kingsman Louis. In 1964, the British invasion was in full force, utilizing America's own musical refuse as ammo. And one group of invaders, known as the Kinks, would cover Louis in their own inimitable fashion.

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3: Now, another exciting episode in the life of the most fantastic crime fighter the world has ever known. The true identity of the white-winged warrior is known only by the police commissioner of Midland City, his secretary, and one other person.
4: Hello?
5: Hello, Mildred.
4: Speaking?
5: This is Emma Lechner.
4: My goodness, Emma, where are you?
5: I'm in town for the weekend, and I thought I'd give you a ring.
4: Wonderful! And how's your beautiful daughter, Sadie?
5: Beautiful as usual. How's your handsome son, Benton?
4: Getting better looking. And is your beautiful daughter, Sadie, married yet?
5: As a matter of fact, no. Oh, but she's crazy from all the asking. Is your handsome son, Benton, married yet?
4: Well, with all his work at the shoe store and everything.
5: He's still at the shoe store?
4: Oh, yes.
5: Listen, since tomorrow's Saturday and he ain't working, maybe he'd enjoy calling on you-know-who.
4: But tell you the truth, I don't think he could make it.
5: Why not?
4: Well, he has this special extra job on weekends.
5: Oh? Doing what?
4: Well, he fights crime.
5: Benton's a policeman.
4: Well, like a policeman, except better.
5: He's a CIO agent?
4: No.
5: Then what?
4: Listen, can you keep a secret?
5: You ask a good friend that question.
4: All right, I'll tell you. My son, Benton...
5: Yes?
4: He's a chicken man.
5: A chicken man?
4: Yes.
5: He sells chickens.
4: No.
5: He sells eggs.
4: No.
5: He plucks chickens.
4: No.
5: Then what with chickens?
4: He makes like one.
5: He makes like one what?
4: Like a chicken. Listen, tomorrow he'll call on your Sadie and you'll see for yourself.
5: We have a previous engagement tomorrow.
4: Emma?
5: We should stay over Sunday, which I don't think is likely. We'll drop by, but I don't think so.
4: Emma?
5: It was nice talking with you, and I hope Benton will be feeling better soon.
4: Emma!
3: Well... Has Mildred Harper gone too far? Will Sadie Lechner, a girl from a small mining town in the West, find happiness married to a wealthy, titled Englishman? 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

We stood with our backs against the table. "What do you do with your hands in bed?" asked Grandpa with a stern smile. "Don't look at one another," he added. "Just answer my question and stop squirming about." Innocence brought blushes through our cheeks. What sin had we been committing? For sure we had been sinning. Such questions are not casual. "You, Ivor," and he pulled me forward by the chin and forced my green eyes up to his. I wet myself. "Nothing," I choked through my tears, feeling warm wet on my legs. He grabbed my hair and forced it down to his shiny boots. I rested my arms round his ankles and sobbed loudly. "I keep them by my sides," I whispered. "All night," he sneered. "I'm asleep, I don't know," I answered, wanting to die. "I pulled the covers off while you were asleep." "Stop," I screamed. "Stop, stop!" "No," he shouted back grimly. "I found your hands inside your pajama trousers." My brain spun. "I was keeping my fingers warm. It's warm between your legs. I saw in a second-hand first aid book with a red cover." Then I realized what I'd said. My father lifted me up by the shoulders and spoke softly. "What were you looking in the second-hand first aid book for?" "I want to be a doctor," I gasped. He drew his arm back and slapped hard on my face. I moved my numb jaw about a little to see if it had broken. "Now, son, the truth." Still softly, but with a catch. "It's the pictures," I whimpered. He took me into the corner so that we were alone. Page 127. My ears burned. "Yes." I looked up. Were there tears in his eyes? He turned to the bureau and unlocked the private drawer. He brought back the second-hand first aid book. It fell open naturally at the page. A man with a flat hat with a peak bent over a fainted lady. She had long, curling hair, and her body, though ambiguous, was female, with fine ankles. I looked at Daddy's face, and it looked back. Then he slapped me hard but perfunctorily on the other cheek. "Go and change your trousers, you'll get a rash," was all he ever said.

0: Yeah, Ivor Cutler got that set started with Ivor Cutler, the Scottish poet, humorist, satirist. Ivor Cutler from the album Velvet Donkey. I always thought it said Velvet Donkey. Well, it does on the front. On the back, it says Velvet Donkey. Oh, well. Anyway, Life in the Scotch Sitting Room, Volume 2. There you go. Ivor Cutler. Then that took us to a beautiful bit of Celtic music from Cape Breton. Amy's Waltz with JCB with Jerry Holland. JCB is a Celtic band. Finally, the Tannehill Weavers with a medley, two songs actually, The Queen Among the Heather and Mary Ann McInnes from the album Land of Light on Green Linnet Records. Nikola Tesla invented it, and you're listening to it now. Radio, presenting Open Air with host and producer Jim Walsh. And here is another great inventor, the great Elwood P. Suggins.
1: One of the big things that's always very timely are, speaking of cars, are cars. I don't know anything, you know, the pathetic thing of looking under a hood. They're always giving you the shaft. Anyway, I mean, guy says, you know what's the matter with the car? Oh, yes, I know what's the matter with it. The fan belt. No, it's the forward valve there against that bushing, which is feeding. I understand that. How much is it going to cost? $400. Funny, I've got 38,000 miles on it, and it's the first time I've heard bushing in the valve. I'm telling you, that's it. Nobody else in town will do it. I'm up to here and work. I thought of a new car. I wanted to interview a man who knows cars. Elwood P. Suggins. One of the great Detroit dynamos. Elwood?
2: Thank you. Yes, I do know cars. I love cars. I love the feel of cars. I know what it is to race, turn over, crash, be out of gas, and things of that nature. I've designed a car, not for this year, because they're already out. But for next year, I've been working on, Mrs. Says to give up on it. I don't care about her. I'm going to stay with it. I've learned that inventors are people who have to stay with it. By God, it's hard building it in the basement. She's always coming down there. What are you doing? What are you doing? What are you doing? I'm building a car. This is a car that will everybody in America will love, and some Europeans. It's a beautiful car. It only comes in one color, emerald. At any rate, what I did is, it's a four-seater, and there's four buttons there. Now, this is a big thing for teenagers. I've had a heck of a time trying to get through to adults and older people. There, a lot of them are afraid. They see something that looks like a bullet, and they say, no, no, I want to stay with a conventional thing that just stops and starts. So we're catering mainly to kids and people that just don't care, that want something for something, you know, to go in and to get away from their houses and their garages and their wives and parents and enemies and people they work for. So this has four buttons on it. Now, this, again, I'm pointing out the teenager, which is, boy, these kids are, they're getting money now, getting good money. A lot of them, I know about them. We live in a teenage block, in a teenage housing project. These are just swinging young people. Some of them are married. Some of them are kidding. Some of them are studying. All of them are driving. I haven't seen them. So, say you parked along some side road, which a lot of them do. I spent a year watching them, and I'm not a peeping Tom. I just want to know their habits. But they love to listen to music, and they do. So I've got a heck of a little hi-fi up front, television in the back. And I've got, as I say, four seats. There are many advantageous things. One is, supposing your girl don't like to kiss you. A lot of them don't. They go through funny things at times. Have a nice dinner and go to a picture show and things of that nature, and then they don't want to kiss you. And you spent maybe as much as $12 on them. At least the guy deserves a kiss, I think. That's the reason I've been in the basement the last 15 years. I have had no kissing. I took that woman out twice to a good picture, too. Tried to kiss her in the picture. I've seen that done, too, during both wars. So, at any rate, the one button ejects that person out. Get rid of them like that. Maybe you've got a mother-in-law that's, you know, giving it to you in the back or something. Come, drive! Get rid of it. Rubber windshield. A lot of people say, this glass will protect you, shatterproof, and all that noise. Rubber, friends, is the answer. I've tried them all. I've had crash helmets, football helmets, my own head, which I fractured 12 times trying to prove something. I proved that it just got a lot of glass in my forehead, stopping at 95 miles an hour in a pack of cigarettes. Jeez. Rubber's a thing. It throws you back. You meet some friends in the back seat. It's got four aerials. Say you want a fish. Pull right on down to the beach. Put that thing back. You got your line set. It's phosphorescent. You can see it at night. As far as 10 miles away. People say, oh, God, what's that? Scares them. Shakes them up. Now, the real drawback is the tires are made of iron, which makes it pretty noisy going through town. But people look around to see. How about that? Yes, there are two things. Iron tires. This car, machine, will do 250 miles an hour. Powerful. I could tell you what the guts of the car are, but it's secret. The body is made in Japan. Windshield in Sweden. The alloy is German. And Liberian inlays. We didn't want to offend anybody. We took parts from every nation. I'll tell you what, the keys were made in America. And that's just a little personal touch. Yale lock. But the setback is you'll have a hell of a time getting a driver's license, and you have to remain on railroad tracks.

That's the Beta Band, and Dry the Rain is the name of the song, the Beta Band. Before that, we heard actually a TV theme. Did you guess it? Buffy and Jody and Sissy and Mr. French. And Uncle Bill. Yeah, Family Affair. And also from Jonathan Winters gave us a story of Elwood P. Suggins inventing a new car. We're going to complete our portion here of Open Air with a very talented Hawaiian ukulele player by the name of Jake Shimabukuro. And this is a title track from an album of his called Walking Down Rain Hill. I'm Jim Walsh, host of Open Air, a unique radio program for listeners with eclectic taste in music.

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0: don't believe everything you read online, because this week's discovery finds a viral feud turning into romance. Thanks for tuning in to this week's Shelf Discovery. I'm Kristen Dreyer Kramer. Being a critic comes with a responsibility to readers and listeners to help them decide whether or not a book will be worth their precious reading time. Unfortunately, a critic's opinion isn't always positive, and in Bad Words by author Rianoch Robinson, an author and critic face off over a blistering review. The story finds novelist Parker Navarro eagerly preparing for the release of his second novel, High and Dry. Though his first novel flopped after being panned by famed critic Sophie Chan, he's ready to come back better than ever, until Sophie publishes yet another scathing review of his upcoming release. When Parker confronts Sophie at an event, the video goes viral. But while the feud boosts Parker's pre-orders and Sophie's struggling publications profile, it eventually makes them both question their prejudices and priorities. This one video immediately has everyone voicing their opinions. Parker's supporters attack Selena for being a snob, and Selena's supporters attack Parker for being entitled. And it's not hard to understand both sides of the story. But while I could probably spend pages discussing the struggle between a critic who does in fact sound pretentious and an author who does in fact sound entitled, this isn't necessarily meant to be a think piece on the role of criticism in the literary world. As Parker and Selena occasionally cross paths, their feud shifts and the novel moves into chick lit territory. The character's thorny relationship makes for a stressful situation, the kind that will have readers bracing for the moment when disaster inevitably strikes. Admittedly, it can initially make for a frustrating read about a couple of frustrating characters whose relationship just doesn't make a whole lot of sense on paper. But as they become more open and vulnerable, they also become the kind of characters that readers will root for against all odds. But is it worth facing off with the writer and the critic? On a scale of buy it, borrow it, or don't bother, I say borrow it. Though it starts off a little rough with a couple of prickly characters in an explosive online war, as the author allows her characters to become more human, Bad Words is a novel that will eventually grow on you if you give it a chance. Well, it looks like we've come to the last page of this week's Shelf Discovery. Bad Words by Rianoch Robinson is 400 critically conflicting pages long and is available from St. Martin's Press. 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Until next time, wherever the week may take you, don't forget to bring a book.
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0: WITT's Saturday evening has just gotten a lot more interesting. Joyride of Soul at 5 with Eric Luking. 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And at 11, Indiana Nocturne with Russ Dodge and John Raybould. 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

0: 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In the Whitestown Branch Program Room, registration is required. 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Select events under quick links at the bottom of the page. And these are just a few of the many Hussey Mayfield Memorial Library Whitestown Branch events from September 29th to October 5th from WITT.
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Welcome to Mama's Kitchen, a palace of flavor and spice in the heart of Kensington Market, on a corner by baskets of rice. 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
1: 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In September 1781, a joint French and American force trapped a large British army on Virginia's Yorktown Peninsula. The British were unable to evacuate or able to receive reinforcements because the Allied French fleet had driven back the English sailing fleet. General Cornwallis was then forced to surrender. Although New York City and Charleston, South Carolina, remained in British hands until a peace treaty is signed 2 years later. At that point, the war for American independence was essentially over. This America 250 memory was brought to you by our founding patriots, remembering those who fought for the freedoms we enjoy today.
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1: 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Guess what? 420 every Friday. I'm going to play some crazy, whacked out song. We're going to hang out and have a good time. 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

0: Don't think you know all there is to know about your neighbors, because this week's discovery digs up the dirt on a small community. Thanks for tuning in to this week's Shelf Discovery. I'm Kristen Dreyer Kramer. For some people, their job is their passion. For others, it's just a way to pay the bills. And in the audio
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0: Hi, this is Chris Wooldridge. 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

0: Here are a few of the Hussey Mayfield Memorial Library Zionsville main branch events from September 29th to October 5th from WITT. The Indiana Diaper Bank Diaper Drive through Sunday, October 11th. This is for new disposable baby diapers and training pants like pull-ups, unused diapers that your child has outgrown that are in open packages, and wipes and unopened diaper rash creams. Striped and clean cloth diapers are accepted. Donations can be left at the tables located in the Whitestown and Zionsville branch entrances. The Hussey Mayfield Public Library Board of Trustees regular meeting is Thursday, October 1st, 6:30 to 8 p.m. This is the regular monthly meeting of the Library Board of Trustees. This is a public meeting and all are welcome to attend. It's held in the Zionsville branch, Laura Hussey Room. The Stevens Puppets presents The Legend of Sleepy Hollow, Sunday, October 4th, 2 to 2:45 p.m. In the Stevens Puppets version of this classic tale, the only thing truly scary is Ichabod Crane's dancing. This is a headless horseman story where everyone keeps their head and leaves smiling. This is held in the Zionsville branch Laura Hussey Room for all ages. Registration is required. There are 35 seats available. A complete list of Hussey Mayfield Memorial Library events and event registration can be found at hmmpl.org. Select events under quick links at the bottom of the page. These are just a few of the many Hussey Mayfield Memorial Library Zionsville main branch events from September 29th to October 5th from WITT.
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One month ago today, I was happy as a lark. But now I go for walks, to the movies, maybe to the park. I have a seat on the same old bench to watch the children play. You know, tomorrow is their future. But for me, just another day. They all gather around me. 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I know I can't hide from a memory, though day after day I've tried. I keep saying she'll be back, but today, again,

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2: Stuck in this psychedelic era with a hermit. And we're going to get things going with a set of tunes from 1966, starting with the Yardbirds.

set of tunes from 1966, The Seeds there. It was called Girl, I Want You, a track from their first album, Pride and Joy, a band out of the Chicago suburbs area, formerly known as the Delvettes. If You're Ready, and the Yardbirds, Shapes of Things, Got Things Going This Week. And you are stuck in the psychedelic era with the Hermit. Summer of 1967, of course known as the Summer of Love, Jimi Hendrix just about to become fairly well known for his appearance at the Monterey International Pop Festival in the U.S. Meanwhile, over in Europe, he was releasing his fourth single. And the interesting thing about that one is the B-side of his single was just a little whimsical piece, showed his sense of humor, and it didn't come out in the U.S. at all. That B-side just remained a European-only thing, until somebody did a remix on it and kind of drowned out all his vocals. So, here is the original 1967 B-side, Jimi Hendrix Experience, The Stars That Play With Laughing Sam's Eyes.

to you all.

the window. No throwing cigarettes out the window. Thank you, thank you. How about you buy your toothbrush? Now to the right, you will see Saturn. Out of sight. Really out of sight. Your parachute with you.

call themselves the Sin, S-Y-N, 14-hour Technicolor Dream. Which brings up the question, lyrics from that last verse, did anybody really try smoking banana peels? I don't know. 14-hour Technicolor Dream. Wrapping up a 1967 set that also included The Aerial, It Feels Like I'm Crying, Guess Who? A Canadian single, It's My Pride, and Jimi Hendrix Experience, the B-side of the European single, Burning of the Midnight Lamp, The Stars That Play with Laughing Sands Dice. And you are stuck in the psychedelic era with the Hermit. Some of you catching the show on KSJD, Cortez, Colorado. It's 91.5 FM. KSJD, ideas, stories, community.

Come back.

Yeah.

Cut.

Traffic feeling all right. From their second album, which was just titled Traffic, Dave Mason doing there. And that rather interesting bit of sound effects, or whatever you want to call it, was Roger Waters at work on his synthesized keyboard type of things. But it was in 1969 he was doing it, so very primitive equipment. Nonetheless, he came up with it for the Umma Gumma album. It was, and you've probably heard of this one before, very long song titled, Several Species of Small Furry Creatures Gathered Together in a Cave and Grooving with a Pict. And I have to add, that pict definitely had a Scottish accent too. Pink Floyd, Umma Gumma album. You're stuck in the psychedelic era with the Hermit. Some of you catching the show on GCR2. It's Global Community Radio, the world's community radio station.

Tommy James and the Shondells. Fun tune there from 1968. One of those that, you know, makes you want to get up and run around the room. And, you know, what do they call that thing when you move your... I think, yeah, dancing, that's it. Money Money, Tommy James, Shondells. Sidewalk Sounds, which was basically a bunch of studio musicians under the directions of Mike Kerb, who did a lot of soundtracks for those exploitation flicks in the late 60s. That particular one was from Riot on Sunset Strip. It was called The Sunset Theme. And we had the Sonics with a single from 1966, You Got Your Head On Backwards, and You Are Stuck in the Psychedelic Era with the Hermit, where we have a set of tunes from the Animals, both incarnations even.

tunes from the Animals. That one from 1965 was on the U.S. album The Animals on Tour. Never appeared in Europe, however, covering John Lee Hooker's Dimples. From considerably later, well, a couple of years anyway, a little more maybe, Eric Burdon and the Animals. Essentially, you know, still the same singer, but a whole new group otherwise. Doing Monterey, a tune about Monterey, of course. That one from very late in 1967 also appeared on the 1968 album The Twain Shall Meet. And we started that set off with another John Lee Hooker cover tune. That one, though, was a big hit in 1964, both in the U.S. and in England. Boom, boom. And you are stuck in the psychedelic era with Herman. Some of you catching the show on WEOS in Geneva, New York, 89.5 and 90.3 FM. It is Finger Lakes Public Radio, where it all started.

Springfield from the album Buffalo Springfield again. Stephen Stills tune there. Rock and Roll Woman. And from a little further up the coast, Moby Grape. 805 from their debut album.

in for the past 60 minutes, you have been stuck in the psychedelic era. It's a production of Hermit Radio in association with Finger Lakes Public Radio. Our producer is Stephen R. Webb. Our associate producer is Kelly Walker. The show is recorded in real time, mistakes and all, at the studios of WHWS and WEOS at Hobart and William Smith College in Geneva, New York. Production funding for Stuck in the Psychedelic Era comes from the house at Pooneal Corners, home of airplanes and starships.

0: 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Need heart care? At Witham, they start by focusing on your questions, not theirs. What are my options? Do I really need a procedure? At Witham, their cardiology team believes the best care decisions are made with you, not for you. 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It's just one of the many ways Witham puts you at the heart of it all. More information or a second opinion are available at witham.org/heartstrong.
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